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Going to be a nice weekend. We're looking at temperatures in the 70s along the coast into the low 90s here in the San Ynez Valley.

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0: 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Jordan Davis going to headline the Red Bull Jukebox Texas. Tell you about that in country music news coming up.
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0: And Be By You on Crazy Country. Chase Beckham has announced plans to release a new EP. It's called Old Fashioned and will feature five songs, including the previously released tracks Dirt Floor and Take Me Home. The full EP will be out on September the 25th. And Jordan Davis is set to headline the Red Bull Jukebox Texas Music Experience. The event takes place at the Bomb Factory in Dallas, Texas. The Red Bull Jukebox Texas puts fans in control of the experience, allowing the audience to influence Davis's set list through live voting.
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1: 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It's a beautiful night to get out and enjoy some high school football as the Pirates kick off their season at home against the Dos Pueblos Chargers tonight. So get on out and root them on. 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

0: Crazy Country 105.9, that's the Valley's own Bear Riddell. 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It's Hot Valley Nights at Shumash Casino Resort inside the Somala Showroom. 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Don't miss it.
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0: great friend of the valley, Shania Twain, and Come On Over on Crazy Country 105.9. I'm Doug Nelson. Good evening to you. Here's Riley Green with Change My Mind.
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0: Crazy Country, 105.9, Kane Brown with a woman, Ella Langley ahead of that, and Warrant for the Wind. I'm Doug Nelson. Don't forget Pirate football tonight. The Pirates are on the home field to take on Dos Pueblos. Still have time to get out there and catch at least part of that game tonight. And if you can't catch any of the away games this year, we'll have them for you right here on Crazy Country beginning next Friday night as the Pirates take on Napomo. 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

0: Be Her, Ella Langley on Crazy Country 105.9. I'm Doug Nelson. Just about time for me to get out of here, but before I go, I've got Old Dominion, Luke Combs, and Kenny Chesney coming up.
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He's a ranch hand in a pinch, man. Hotter than the red on the cattle brand. Cause she's a gold digger with a quick trigger. A cast iron skillet swinging lid flipper. Now he's a double wide on the county line. Sipping on a six pack of Lone Star Light. She did him dirty, took him to

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0: I'm back in the top 10 now with this one.
1: Yeah, I got a woman. Oh, yeah. And she got a man.
0: We'll play that song and more as I count down the hits with Lon Helton of Country Air Check. Right now, here's Lon with this week's hottest song.
2: 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I Can't Love You Anymore.

0: Ella Langley and Morgan Wallen with the week's hottest song, I Can't Love You Anymore. And a little bit later, we'll find out if Ella and Morgan love where they are in this week's chart on Country Countdown USA. Each week, I'm joined by a top country star who gives me a hand counting down the hits. And back for the second week in our co-host chair is Kane Brown. How are you doing this week?
1: I'm great. How are you doing, buddy?
0: Doing good. Really good. Thank you so much for coming back in and being here the second week. And you told me last week that you've just kind of been chilling lately. So I guess that means, what, you've had maybe a few weeks off, right?
1: Yeah, I think I was off for like a... I mean, we say that I'm off, but there'll be, you know, this or there.
2: Right, right.
1: But yeah, I've been down. We just got a new house in Florida, and we got all moved in and just been living as a family down there.
0: Really?
1: Yeah. Nice little community, so I feel normal. I'm not isolated.
0: Yeah?
1: Yeah. Getting to know some new neighbors and new friends.
0: Near the water, got a pool and all that stuff?
1: Yes, sir.
0: Yeah, all right. Yeah. That sounds good. Well, and I guess in the summer, the kids are off school, so you can...
1: Yeah. Well, our kids are homeschooled.
0: Oh, are they?
1: Yeah, so we never get a break from them.
0: That's one way to put it. Yeah. And of course, you got top 10 hit right now with Woman. Want to talk about that. Also want to talk about the really fun video that stars a couple of folks, I think, that we know. And want to look ahead toward your plans for the rest of this year. Going to do all that with my co-host, Kane Brown. Right now, we'll get things started at number 30. This is Shane Proffitt and Long Live Country.

0: Prophet leading off the week's top 30, Long Live Country. We're counting down the hits this week along with Kane Brown. Your current top 10 is Woman. You did this song on the ACM Awards show, and I loved how they had you start in the audience, but at the end, they brought you up on stage, and it kind of recreated the set from the video.
1: Yeah.
0: That was pretty cool.
1: Yeah. That whole situation was fun, because I always get nervous at award shows, and like, it's crazy, like my voice dries up, and like, it don't matter the how much water I've had, like I'll be like, okay, I'm ready, and then right when they say, and now Kane Brown, it's just like
0: yeah. Well, I don't know, why is live TV different than a live
1: it's
0: show?
1: It's so scary, because not only do you, like, it's not your fans, right, but you're also, it's people
0: right.
1: that might never heard of you before. It's
0: right.
1: it's going on social media regardless what you did. It's a live event. Mm-hmm. Like, it's mm-hmm. gonna go viral if something happens. Not only that, now I've got choreography. Now I gotta walk. Now there's cords that I'm gonna trip over.
0: I did notice you bust a couple of moves on this
1: yeah.
0: this video too, man.
1: But the thing is, with that performance, there was all these tables, and there was paths that I was gonna have to walk.
0: Mm-hmm.
1: But I didn't know the people that were going to be sitting in the tables, but I knew they weren't going to be artists. So I was like, these are going to be random people.
0: Right.
1: When I walked down, it was all people that I knew. So I was like, hey. So I'm fist bumping Margaret, and I'm just fist pumping my people from Sony as I'm walking through. It's like all family. So that really took a lot of weight off of me. And then by the time I got to the stage, I had Lauren's husband, Cameron.
0: Mm-hmm.
1: He's up there swinging his shirt on a table.
0: Right,
1: so,
0: right.
1: So, like, it was like all the pressure just kind of came down, and I just started having a good time.
0: I don't know. It looked to me like you were having a pretty good time through the whole thing. But here is my co-host, Kane Brown, his current top 10, Woman.

My co-host Kane Brown with his current top 10 hit, That Is Woman. And a little bit later, I'm going to ask him what inspired the video for that song. But as we get back to the countdown at 29, here's Chase Matthew holding it down.

0: Chase Matthew up one at number 29. That's Holding It Down. I'm Lon Helton, and coming up, the guys in Locash make a little wager with my co-host, Kane Brown.
1: Gear up this fall with the new All-Pro battery.

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0: Alexandra Kay up one to number 28, straight for the heart. Kane Brown is my countdown co-host this week, and lots of folks have been in here as my co-host talking about you, including the guys in Locash, who, of course, were out on the road with you last year. And when Chris and Preston were in here, they wanted to pass along this message to you.
1: He took us on an arena tour. He took us on a stadium tour. And man, we golfed every day with him and just had fun. There was a day on the golf course, though. I'm going to say this.
2: You go ahead and say it.
1: We were on the golf course, Kane.
2: Because he owes us another tour.
1: And he says that he was feeling good, boy, that day. And he says, all right, you guys can play best ball, and I'll play my ball. And I think I can beat you guys.
2: Yeah, me and Preston play together. We don't play against each other.
1: So anyway, he says, if you beat me on this hole, you get to pick the show you want to be on. Sure enough, we put together the Birdie Boys, and we won the hole, and we actually picked London. We wanted to go to London with them, but and it never happened.
2: Didn't happen. So, Kane, if you're listening,
1: maybe he still owes us a show. I don't know.
2: You definitely owe us a show.
0: You're smiling, so you remember that.
3: Yeah. I'll get him a show. He said I owe him a tour. I ain't gonna lie. My favorite tours that I've been on as a headliner has been them on it.
0: Yeah?
3: Yeah, just because they hang out with us. Like, a lot of times, like, it's not that, like, the artists won't hang out, but it's like they don't vibe as well. I don't know.
0: Hey, just like some people are your acquaintances, and some are friendly, and some are your good friends. It's just, you know.
3: Like, Chris and Preston are just, like, they're bros.
0: That's surprising,
3: fit in with
0: yeah.
3: us. Which now I have a great team. Like, I have more friends out with me. So, with my buddy Dio, my buddy Kenny, that I went to school with, and now Jared, we're all cool now. So I did just have another show with Locash. It was like a festival. So, them coming out too, I had six of my guys around. It was so fun.

Low Cash and a number one from last year, Hometown Home. Kane Brown back for the second week as my co-host. We're at 27. Russell Dickerson, Worth Your Wild.

0: Russell Dickerson once again at number 27, Worth Your Wild. I'm Lon Helton, and coming up, we're going to get the latest on the three young kids of my co-host, Kane Brown.
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0: Blake Shelton once again at number 26. Let him in anyway. Kane Brown along as my co-host again this week. And you know, whenever you're here, I love to get caught up on your kids. Kingsley is about to be 7, Cody going to be 5, and Crew, your son, just turned 2. Start with Crew at 2. Personality?
1: Oh, he's just a boy. Loves cars, loves dinosaurs, loves to fight. Tell him to put his hands up, immediately they go up like he's ready. And then Cody is just a wild child. She just runs crazy, just like, very good kid, just so much energy. And then Kingsley is 6 going on 17.
0: Mm-hmm.
1: Like, just very mature entertainer, loves to sing, she'll dance in front of anybody, only grown up around adults. Only wants to hang out with older kids.
0: Yeah.
1: They're special, though.
0: Got any into sports yet? Or I know they're young, but...
1: Yeah, I try to get them in softball. They're not really about it. Kingsley's great at softball. Great hand-eye coordination, just slow. And then Cody's really fast. Cody's more of a cross-country runner. Kingsley could be a heck of a softball player. She's just got to quit complaining. She's like, it's hot. I got to pee. I'm like, shut up. You do that after the game. But yeah, no, she's good. And I'm excited because I think Crew's going to be really good. I would like him to start golfing, honestly. Golf is just kind of you don't need a team. Like, you know what
0: right.
1: I mean? You can just
0: right.
1: go out and play anywhere. So that is kind of the goal right now.
0: All right, but I want to pick up on that in just a minute. First, though, we're going to get number 25 in this week's countdown. It's Hudson Westbrook, Painted Pretty.

0: Hudson Westbrook again at number 25, Painted You Pretty. Kane Brown is my Countdown co-host this week. We're just talking a little bit about your kids and sports, and it made me kind of wonder. I know how competitive you are, and as the kids get older and maybe get into competitive sports, just kind of wondering what kind of sports dad on the sidelines you're going to be.
1: Oh, I'll be on the field.
0: You'll be the coach?
1: I don't know if I'll be the coach, but regardless, I'll be on the field. Because even the softball tournaments that we do now, I'm out there on the field.
0: What do you mean on the field?
1: I'm on the field. Like, I'm
0: doing what?
1: Being a coach. Telling them what to do. I mean, it's 5 and 6 years old, so they're playing dirt, whatever. I mean, let's be real. I'm really behind Kingsley saying, get ready. Like, don't play in the dirt. Yada, yada, yada. And then if it's somebody else's kid, I feel weird telling them what to do. So I kind of just shut up. But I'm out there.
0: Oh, that's funny. I wonder, because as competitive as you are, boy, I'm sure they got a little bit of that in them as well.
1: Yeah.
0: Along with our sports dad co-host Kane Brown, we're back to the Countdown at 24. Here's Graylin James, Water at a Wedding.

0: Graylin James at number 24, Water at a Wedding. I'm Lon Helton, and coming up, my co-host Kane Brown says absolutely not when it comes to this food.
1: Country Countdown USA.
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0: Ella Langley up one at number 23, Loving Life Again. We're counting them down with Kane Brown. And you know, last week we were talking a little bit about your new Nashville bar and restaurant called Kane Brown's on Broadway. And you were telling me that you did your own taste tests on food. And you said you had never had lamb, but the chef made lamb, you tried it. And you also told me you'd never had sushi, but you chose to not try that.
1: Yeah.
0: So why one and not the other?
1: Sushi just look at a fish, man. Like, why do I want to eat that? I immediately think of like the fish's eyes or something. I don't know. Just does not seem appetizing to me. Like I've ate salmon or like fish sticks. Mm-hmm. You know, I ain't eating raw tuna. There's no way.
0: Any special cocktails at the?
1: Yeah, some drinks are delicious too. My favorite is the Bury Me in Georgia. I get that every time I go. I don't know exactly what it is, but there's blueberries in it, and it's just delicious.
0: Is there liquor in it?
1: Yeah, there's alcohol. There's one that's a whiskey.
0: Picked in Georgia. That's Crown Royal Peach.
1: Yeah, that's it.
0: A lot of Georgia themed. I like that. Getting back to the countdown here with proprietor Kane Brown. We're at 22. It's Dustin Lynch. Easy to love.

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1: These are the top 30 hits in the USA as compiled by Country Aircheck. I'm Kane Brown here this week with Lon Helton. Here's Jelly Roll at 21, Hands Up.

0: Jelly Roll again at number 21, Hands Up. Kane Brown, my Countdown co-host this week. Got to talk about Jelly, of course, because he is a guest on your latest album. And I know that you guys have become pretty good friends. And do you guys talk a lot?
1: Yeah, I've been talking to him basically more than anybody else recently. Just because we play Call of Duty together, and then he'll just randomly FaceTime me. He changed my name in his phone to Stadium Kane. And I remember after he saw a couple of them on the Instagram and texted me and just said, told me how proud of me he was. And that's when he changed my name and all that stuff. So he's cool, man. You just get a random FaceTime at 3 a.m.
0: We were talking about Jelly Roll, who's there at 21. As we move on to 20, John Party, Boots Off.

0: know.
1: John Party again at number 21 with Boots Off. We're counting down the hits this week. The Kane Brown current top 10 is Woman. But want to go back to your last hit called Miles On It. It was your second duet with a rapper by the name of Marshmello. And just wonder how this one came about.
2: This song he brought to me. So I took one thing right, our first song together, I took that to him. And then this one, I remember I just got off stage, walked into my green room, and I got a text from him saying, hey, I got this song, like, are you ready for a part two? And I listened to it, and my whole thing is, if you notice, I've never released like a truck song. Like if trucks or anything's in it, it kind of makes me twitch a little bit.
1: Because?
2: I mean, it's just used so much.
1: Oh, yeah.
2: And so it said that, and it was talking about tailgate. And so I listened to it two or three times, and after the third time, it was just stuck in my head. And so I was like, okay, if this happens to other people, it's going to be massive for us.
1: Right.
2: And it was.
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0: on it.
1: My co-host Kane Brown, along with Marshmallow, their number one from a couple of years ago, Miles on It. Kane's current top 10 is Woman. As we get back to this week's chart at 19, it's Morgan Wallen, Been By Now.

0: Morgan Wallen is up 9 to number 19, Been By Now. I'm Lon Helton, and coming up, more stories about Taylor Swift's wedding from one of the attendees and my co-host, Kane Brown.
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0: Riley Green again at number 18, Think Is You Drunk. We're counting them down here with Kane Brown. And you told us last week that you're working on this brand new album and even described a few of the songs. But you also mentioned there's a collaboration with Shania Twain. I just wondered how that came about and if you had met her before.
1: Yes, I met her once way back when, but it was just for a picture. We did not actually have a conversation. And then this ACMs, I manifested that I was going to meet her and we were going to clear the song and all that. And
0: yeah.
1: We were going to do it together. And the night was great. The performance was awesome. I was getting high fives. Like that my energy was through the roof. And then I'm leaving. And everybody's chasing me down. They're like, yo. Shania wants to see you. Shania wants to see you. And so they came grab me and I went to Shania's dressing room. And we just talked about it and met. And
0: you asked her personally?
1: Yeah, we were like, did you hear the song? And she said, yeah, I heard it, love it. And so we basically just got it cleared right there.
0: That's fabulous. And I'm fascinated by that. Can't wait to hear the collaboration with you and Shania Twain. And speaking of collaborations, up next is Lainey Wilson and John Mayer. They're at 17, Phone Keys Wallet.

Lainey Wilson and John Mayer at number 17, Phone Keys Wallet. We're counting them down here with Kane Brown. And you weren't here last week telling me about the wedding of Taylor Swift and Travis Kelce. You were there along with a lot of other country stars, including...

0: including Miranda Lambert and Kelsey Ballerini, Little Big Town. Who else?
1: Oh, and then Tim McGraw and Eric Church. It's my first time meeting Eric. Good dude. And then Tim was...
0: Really? First time?
1: Yeah, first time. A really good guy.
0: And who said something to first?
1: I said something to him first. Yeah, we were at the... I went up to the bar. There was an empty spot beside him. I was trying to get my Kit Kat a drink. And I was just like, Eric, I'm Kane, man. I was like, I ain't introduced myself to you ever. And just like, nice to meet you. And we had a small conversation about the wedding and how awesome it was and how him and Chris Stapleton. Oh, yeah, Chris was there. He asked me about my ear. He didn't have to do that. Appreciate you, Chris.
0: Stapleton?
1: Yeah, Chris Stapleton. But they were sitting front row, and he was just talking about how he was like, man, we were sitting front row, and there was flowers everywhere, and there was flowers back where I was sitting, too. I was sitting by Nelly and Ashanti. And he was like, but we were front row, and there was these strawberries. And he was like, I picked one off, and he said, it was a fresh strawberry.
0: Is that right? It was real?
1: Yeah.
0: Oh, my God.
1: So it was cool. It was a real garden.
0: Even for people who hang around and see stars all the time, it sounds like that place was maybe more stars than any one place.
1: It was like the party of the party.
0: Yeah, man, I can only imagine. And I do want to talk some more about Taylor's wedding. We'll do that when we get to her song in the top 10. But you mentioned seeing Tim and Eric there, and they are together in this song at number 16. It's Hardy, along with Eric Church, Morgan Wallen, and Tim McGraw, MacArthur. My name.

0: Hardy, along with Eric Church, Morgan Wallen, and Tim McGraw, MacArthur. I'm Lon Helton, and coming up, I'm going to ask what fatherhood has taught my co-host, Kane Brown.
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0: Say So. Dan and Shay up one at number 15 with Say So. Kane Brown is my countdown co-host this week, and got to admit up front that I'm going to steal a question. You did an interview with a podcast called The Pivot, and one of the guys there asked you, what has fatherhood taught you that fame hasn't? And I just thought that was a fabulous question. Mm-hmm. And you had a fabulous answer that I actually thought that people ought to hear who might not have watched your appearance on The Pivot.
1: Yeah, fatherhood has taught me that I never knew that I could love something so much. Like, and I'll just share with you, like last night, my kids have been sick of like this cough, and my son, like, he came in my room last night, and you know, if anybody's sick, like, you're like, don't get near me, especially me. Like, I cannot get sick.
0: Right.
1: My son comes in there last night at 1 a.m., and I mean, he is face to face with me in my bed, just coughing and sneezing. I'm like, I'm gonna get sick, but whatever, you know, because he's sleeping, my wife's sound asleep. I'm like, if this is helping, he's not crying, he's good. So it's like, I never knew that I would love somebody that much to just let him cough and sneeze in my face as long as he's sleeping. And then not only that, my girls too. But just being around the ones that love you, like your loved ones, like that. At the end of the day, nothing beats that. If my career ended today, I'd be golden.
0: Yeah, and I just love that answer because it's the exact right answer, right? And of course, if everybody would like to see that entire interview, search for The Pivot Podcast on YouTube. Getting back to the countdown with Kane Brown, we're at 14. It's Zach John King. Get to drinkin'.

0: Zach John King up one at number 14. That's Get to Drinkin'. Kane Brown is my co-host this week, and we've talked a few times about your new bar and restaurant, Kane Brown's on Broadway, and just wondered if you've had a chance to make any appearances there.
1: Yeah, I've done, I think, five so far. I did it when it opened, and then the day after, and then I think I just showed up randomly one time with some friends, and then I did a new line with Coleman, so we just did our launch party there.
0: Right.
1: And yeah, and like I've been in Florida for this last month, so I haven't got down there, but I'll make another appearance soon. I don't like to announce it. I just like to show up and surprise.
0: Yeah, no,
1: the
0: I think that's
1: that
0: great. Folks really love that when you pop up at your own bar. And of course, we're talking about Kane Brown's on Broadway here in Nashville. As we get back to the countdown of 13, it's Zach Top, South of Sanity.

0: Zach Top up 1 to number 13, South of Sanity. 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

0: Lorna Lena and Chase Matthew up one to number 12, All My Exes. Kane Brown is my co-host this week, and of course you and Lauren have this new collaboration called Never Been in Love, going to be on her upcoming album. But want to talk about this huge hit that you guys had called What Ifs, certified diamond for 10 million units.
1: Yeah, so far every song releases goes diamond.
0: There are only like 14 songs that are diamond, right?
1: Well, no, now I think there's like 19 thanks to Morgan.
0: Oh, right.
1: I think he's got like six of them.
0: He might have his own mind, yeah. But I think I saw somewhere that you guys were going to get matching tattoos, except that she was pregnant and didn't get it.
1: Yeah,
0: and now has she? Where's yours?
1: Mine's right here. See, so I got two. I got the diamond and I got two asterisks.
0: So has she stepped up yet to get that too? Because the baby, her daughter's now what, a year, little 14, 15 months old, something like that. So,
1: yeah.
0: It's time to step up.
1: I forgot all about it. She just said she was going to do it, and then I saw the interview and she did or something like that. So now I'm holding you accountable.
0: There you go. We got to get her in here and talk about that. In the meantime, here is that diamond-selling single from my co-host, Kane Brown, along with Lorna Lena, What Ifs.

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2: 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I'm Kane Brown here this week with Lon Hilton.
3: Well, thanks, Kane. At number 11, it's Luke Bryan, Country and She Knows It.

0: Luke Bryan at number 11, Country and She Knows It. Kane Brown is my co-host this week, fresh from a little time off. And I know that you're not doing an organized tour this year, but last year you were out on the road with Parmalee. And when they were in here as my co-host, they were telling me about your backstage gaming rig.
1: Kane's a game room. He had his game room set up in there and was just in there the whole time. And yeah, his buddies on tour with him playing games.
2: A great gaming system. I mean, he sits down, he goes live, he plays games, and he's got the commenters in there watching him play, and he's commenting to them. And
3: oh, yeah. A massive video game set up. And then if he's not doing that, he's playing beer pong or something. Like, he's always playing. Yeah.
4: There's a lot of fun backstage.
1: Yeah, we hit
4: a lot.
2: Yeah,
0: he's like a really a top gamer, isn't he?
1: I think so.
3: Well, he introduced us to some of his buddies that do that, and one of the guys was like, "Oh man, I could set you up. You could just be playing guitar for 5 minutes a day and have people." I try to do it. That's too much for me. I couldn't figure it out.
1: I'd rather be outside fishing.
5: Yeah, it's funny here listening to him say the commoners. I got a desk backstage that always catches everybody's attention because I got two monitors and I stream. So I got people watching me, and once I get locked in, I mean, that's my escape, you know? Like, nobody can, I'm just not in the world no more. And I'm very competitive. I compete in everything. So that's just another way I can compete without having to leave the house.

0: cowgirl.
1: A number one for Parmalee from earlier this year, that is Cowgirl. We're counting them down here with Kane Brown getting back to the chart at 10. It's George Burge and Luke Bryan, Ride, Ride, Ride.

0: George Burge and Luke Bryan up one to number 10, Ride, Ride, Ride. Kane Brown is my Countdown co-host this week, and up next is John Morgan. And when he was in here as my co-host, he was telling me that he's looking forward to doing some shows with you.
1: And I've met Kane a few times here and there just in passing. He's just always been one of those guys that's been super cool to me. I've always been a fan of his. And just watching how his career kind of happened and how he kind of leveled up and is playing the venues and the kind of level that he's at right now, it's pretty inspiring. I always try to do my best when we go out and play some of these arenas and stuff like we will be with Kane coming up in a couple weeks. It's just always a fun opportunity, and I'm really excited to see what his crew's like out on the road and all that and get to hang a little bit more.
2: Nice. Yeah, I love John. I met John through over at Al Dean's house whenever Al Dean signed him. I think it was around the time I signed Restless Road. And just great kid, super sweet. I'm glad that they're, getting some, he's getting some love and excited to see where his career goes. I've been asking Al Dean for 2 or 3 years now to take my boys out on the road, and John's coming with me now. So whenever Jason gets in here, you need to let him know it's his turn to take out Restless Road.
0: Well, I promise you, we'll pass along that message. But we started talking about John Morgan, who is next at number 9 with Kid Myself.

0: John Morgan up one and number nine, Kid Myself. I'm Lon Helton, and coming up, my co-host Kane Brown explains his connection to Taylor Swift. Country Countdown
1: USA. 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

0: Kenny Chesney up one to number eight with Carry On. We're counting them down with Kane Brown. And up next is Taylor Swift. And earlier, you're telling us that you and your wife, Caitlin, were guests at her wedding. Did they mingle? Did you get a chance to talk to Taylor at the wedding?
1: Oh, no, they were living it up. Once you walked past the wedding, it was like these doors opened, and they had a big old, like, arcade almost. Not arcade, but it was like, it was the other part of MSG, mm-hmm. and it was a big mm-hmm. stage, so they had karaoke. And so, like, her and Travis opened, like, the curtains opened, and they just started playing.
0: Yeah.
1: All the night's crazy karaoke band. And, like, Ed Sheeran, Kesha, everybody was doing karaoke. And then they had games. You could win a car that they drove out of the first time that they were there. You could win Chanel bags.
0: Oh, wasn't that the 70 Chevelle?
1: Yeah. It was a replica of it.
0: And that reminds me, you might have run into Taylor at Tight End University, the Travis Kelce and Greg Olsen thing they have here in Nashville, except because she showed up to play, and you were supposed to play that night, right? But
1: the golf ball thing kind of interfered
0: with that.
1: Yeah.
0: So you've become friends with Travis, kind of separate from Taylor?
1: Yeah, I mean, Travis.

0: Taylor Swift up one at number 7. I knew it. I knew you. Kane Brown is along as my co-host this week. We now come to your song at number 6. And earlier we talked about the video for a woman, but we see a little different side of you in this. A little dancing going on. Look out, Michael Jackson.
1: Yeah, right. I wish. Just trying to spruce it up a little bit, you know. Do something different.
2: Yeah.
1: Try and stick out, you know, a little more than I do. Yeah, I don't know. I feel like that brings some more elements in, too. I love movies, and I love entertainment, you know?
2: Mm-hmm.
1: So try to bring as much entertainment into what I do as possible.
0: Here is my co-host, Kane Brown. He's at number 6 with Woman.

0: My co-host Kane Brown and number six, Woman. I'm Lon Helton, and coming up, Kane looks ahead to what's next and the week's top five.
1: Country Countdown USA.
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0: Stella Lefty up a couple to number five. That is Boston. We're counting them down here with Kane Brown. And up next is Morgan Wallen. Last week you were telling me that you, every now and then, we'll get out and play some golf with him. You talk to him about music much?
1: No, I don't.
0: Other stuff, golf, and what else?
1: Not really. I try to check in on him, you know. I feel like he's kind of, the music industry is kind of a, like, when you're in the light, man, it could be a dark, bad place. And so, out of everything that happened to Morgan, like, I can only imagine how alone he felt, you know?
2: Mm-hmm.
1: So, I text him quite a bit and just try to check on him and let him know I was there for him.
0: You know, I just think it's great you guys stay in touch. You need to have that support system with friends. We're talking about Morgan Wallen. He's at number four with Don't We.

0: Morgan Wallen was at number one for 2 weeks with that song. It's at number four this week, Don't We?
1: I'm Bailey Zimmerman, and you're listening to Country Countdown USA with Lon Helton. My song's next in the week's top 30.

0: Bailey Zimmerman up one to number three, Chevy Silverado.
1: I'm Kane Brown here this week with Lon Hilton. Coming up, Lon and I will have the number one song in the USA.
2: Hey y'all, it's Charlie Starr from Blackberry Smoke. 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

0: Luke Combs up one and number two with Be By You. Kane Brown is my co-host this week, and got to talk about this because just announced that you're going to start off 2027 touring Australia.
1: Yep, pumped about that. New music festival out there, I believe.
0: Is it?
1: Called Long Haul.
0: Have you been down to Australia before?
1: Yes. I did a festival, I want to say 2 years ago out there, but we've played there a couple times.
0: Looking forward to anything in particular?
1: No, just getting out and actually having a tour again.
0: Yeah.
1: It's. I will say it's a big difference when fans go to a show that's not part of a tour. Like, because I'm not touring, you know what I'm saying?
0: Right.
1: But
0: right.
1: I'm doing shows.
0: Right. You got a lot of shows on some fairs, some festivals, some casinos, and some other one-off type things.
1: So, yeah. Like, for me, like, it's not planned.
0: Mm-hmm.
1: Like, when you come out, like, if you come to a show now, it's going to be completely different than if you come to my tour next
0: right.
1: year.
0: Right, right.
1: So... yeah, I'm excited to start touring again.
0: Going to be back on big tour next year? Got plans?
1: Yeah.
0: And I know your fans are going to love having you back out on the big tour again next year, too. And, of course, for the latest tour information, just go to KaneBrownMusic.com. As we get on to the number one song in the USA, Ella Langley and Morgan Wallen, I Can't Love You Anymore.

0: Ella Langley with her sixth number one, joined there by Morgan Wallen, I Can't Love You Anymore. And there they are, the top 30 country hits in the USA as compiled by Country Air Check. We've been counting them down here with Kane Brown, and as you mentioned, after a little time off, you got some shows coming up, and you got a few dates, a couple dates there for us.
1: Yeah, we'll be in McHenry, Illinois for the McHenry Music Festival, and then we have a casino show in Mount Pleasant, Michigan.
0: Are you a denizen of the casinos? You walk through them, you play it all?
1: Every now and then.
0: Yeah, what's the game of choice?
1: I love blackjack and I love craps, but yeah. I'm not a professional at craps yet. I will be soon though.
0: We need to talk about that. Current hit is Woman. Best luck with that as always, man. Thanks for helping me count down the hits. Always great to see you.
1: Yes, sir. Thank you.

0: Are you a dog person, a cat person, or someone who just believes life is better with a little fur in it? Every Friday morning, Carp shares a story on Carp's Critters about a dog or cat waiting for the right home at just the right time.
1: Maybe you've been thinking about a companion.
0: Maybe your kids keep asking.
1: Or maybe you just don't know what you're missing yet.
0: Carp's Critters reminds us that sometimes love finds you when you're not even looking. Carp's Critters, Friday mornings, brought to you by Santa Ynez Pet Hospital. One more way we show everyone that crazy country listeners care.

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9: Good morning, everybody, from the San Ynez Valley to Santa Barbara. This is Jan Finley coming from 105.9 Crazy Country radio station up in Solvang. We, my real estate team, we serve the San Ynez Valley to Santa Barbara. And every week I like to update a little bit about the real estate market locally. We try to. And this week we don't have a guest. So I'm going to update you quickly because I do have an open house this morning in San Ynez. And I will talk about that in just a minute. I want to talk about the activity since August 1st. So everybody's talking about, is the real estate market funny? Don't we have a lot of inventory? Well, let me tell you, some things are closing fast, and then the luxury end is really on the move. So I'm going to go over Santa Barbara a little bit. Just since August 1st, they've had 21 sales under 1.5. That's always a fast sale for people. 12 sales from 3 million to 5 million. 21 sales under 1.5. 39 sales between 1.5 and 3 million. Then we go to up to 5 million. There's 12 sales and 6 million, 11, 6 million and up. And two of those are San Ysidro. One was 14.5. It sold for 14 million. Risk and Partners had the listing on that, represented by Compass, the buyer. And then 3519 Padaro Lane was listed at 15,813,000, and it sold over asking at 15,950,000. Village property listing and sold by Sotheby's. So both those listings, the first one, the 14.9, was on for a cumulative

cumulative 409 days. Padaro Lane had been on the market 308 days, cumulative TIB days. So that's your activity on the South Coast. A lot of properties out of 92 properties that sold, residential and condos were in here as well. Anyway, that tells you where the bulk of the sales were. Again, 39 between 1.5 and 3 million. We will talk about that a little bit more. Up in the valley, it's interesting because since August 1st, we've had, seven sales just since August 1st. And it looks like my sale at 1544 Viking Way was a large

just so far, but you should see what's pending and also active under contract in the valley. So there's, let's see, there's seven pending that they're going to close soon. I don't know if they'll close in August or move.

0: moved to September. They are all under, 1.7. They're all under 1.8. And then active under contract is a big deal this right now, because there are, big ones. Active under contract after being on the market for a long time. I don't know if you're familiar with 4815 baseline. That has been on the market. That's been on the market for about 80 days, and that is pending at 7,777,777. Interesting number. Reby, the lovely property we all know in Solvang at the top of the hill, it's been listed on and off, and that is in escrow at the highest number it's ever been listed at, interestingly enough. And it's listed at 5,395,000. So two large listings are active under contract here. So that luxury activity in Santa Barbara is spilling up to the valley as well. So this is the time to sell your luxury property if you have been thinking about doing that. And we have a few coming on in the next couple of weeks, so watch for that. And what I really want to talk about today is our open houses. We promise our clients that we will really promote their open houses. They work so hard to get their properties ready for sale. And today, on Saturday, I'll be holding open 3500 Lindero Street in San Ynez. It's a lovely single-story, three-bedroom, two bath, and it is 1,681 square feet, and it is on a private street, so children can learn to ride a bike. Cars don't go down that street unless they live there or visiting, so it's a very quiet area, and the sunsets are amazing. Across the street, you see Purple Mountains majesty, really you do, and I'm there from 12 to 3 today. And then Cameron Holmes is over at 750 Hillside Drive, and that's a great, great house. And it is a two-bedroom, two-bath, dialed-in cottage, a California cottage. It's just darling. You got to go see it. It is located in the Mission Oaks HOA, which provides the swimming pool and the tennis court or pickleball and barbecue area, walking trails that are really wonderful. And the HOA covers not only fire insurance, but it covers earthquake insurance, and it covers everything outside of your drywall. So that's a pretty interesting opportunity. I love it. I think it is, you can lock and go in that property. It is beautiful, drought-tolerant landscaping, gorgeous oaks to sit under a covered deck and look at the deer, watch the deer come up and feed off of all of the exterior plants outside your garden. So hopefully you have a fence up if you're sitting up there. But if you love deer, you want to live in the Mission Oaks property for sure. And that is open actually today from 1 to 4 and tomorrow 1 to 4. And Cameron is holding that open. It's a very special home. Go see him. And then also on Sunday, we have our listing at 731 Cathedral Point Lane in Santa Barbara. It is a really pretty 2,100 square foot, three bedroom, three bath home. And that is located in the Cathedral Point Lane HOA, which has a great playground for children, green space, trails, and a pool and a clubhouse. It's really, really, that's also a turnkey style of living if you want, depending on what you do in your backyard. And this property is single level, and it has brand new primary bathroom, and it's been updated. And I just love the detail in this home. I love the pounded copper sink in the corner of the kitchen. I love the warm dark cabinets. Those are back in style. Dark wood is coming back, by the way. So I just love that home. Go see our team member, Skylar Covert, there. And again, that's 731 Cathedral Point Lane. That's offered at $2,175,000, open Sunday from 1 to 4. So we hope to see you at those open houses. Those are the opportunities. And one thing I'll say about our sale that just happened last Friday in Solvang on Viking Way, our clients came back from Texas. So my word of to the wise, if you're planning on coming back to California, don't move to Texas. You want to go where your property will appreciate. And I have clients that are moved out to Tennessee, and I'd love to get them on the phone too. And just,
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0: Chopping It Up with Keith Sarlous. This show's about the people who hold the keys to the Santa Ynez Valley. The ones who know the why behind what makes this place so special. Let's get into it.
1: Everybody, it's 10 a.m. on a Saturday morning, and you are listening to Chopping It Up on 105.9 Crazy Country, one of the last independent radio stations in California, where we tell stories of the San Ynez Valley and what makes it special. And each week, we try to invite someone new to peel off a little bit of the onion layer of what makes the San Ynez Valley very, very special. And today is very exciting for me because we have a guest who is the holder of the keys of a lot of great, great pieces of history in the San Ynez Valley, and it's going to be a real honor to have him in here today, and hopefully he comes back a few more times. Say your name for the record, sir.
2: Bill Reynolds.
1: Hey, Bill. How are you doing today?
2: I'm wonderful. Thanks, Keith, very much for having me.
1: Well, I'm excited to talk to you today because I don't know anybody who has the name historian behind their name. We've got a few museums and pieces of history in the San Ynez Valley, but you are what?
2: Well, I've been designated the historian for the men's riding club Rancheros Visitadores. And for some people, that's important. For a lot of people, they kind of go, what the hell's that?
1: Right.
2: You know? But it's a very storied organization that was started here in the San Ynez Valley and in Santa Barbara. We are coming up. We do a ride every May. Usually the first week of May. And we've been doing it officially since 1930. And the story of how it got started and why it got started is fascinating. A lot of people don't know it. But we're coming up on our 100th ride in 2030. And for anything to last 100 years is kind of a miracle. But and in this case, where you've got a men's club with a bunch of type A types, you know, it's very difficult to kind of not just get them together, but and not even to get them to agree on something, just to get them to talk in a linear fashion.
1: Yeah, that's a lot of bulls in a pen.
2: Oh, man.
1: So where would you like to start? And we don't have to tell the whole story today, but this is definitely something I want to dig into because so many people don't even know why Solvang shut down on a day in May, and then a bunch of horses come up the street, and some wearing pink, or what's actually happening out in those hills, and all of a sudden, the world's pretty busy with a lot of horse trailers and everything else. So where would you like to start?
2: Well, we'll start at the beginning,
1: please,
2: and then you shut me up when start going over time.
1: I'm just going to take my headphones off and sit here, because I have been waiting for this for 25 years.
2: Well, it really was the impetus for the ride really came from two places. The most popular version is that it happened around when Fiesta started in the early 1920s. And two of the fellows who were important to that, one was the artist Edward Boreen.
1: Yeah.
2: And another was his pal by the name of Elmer All. And Elmer was very much involved with the equestrian side of the parade of the Fiesta, as was Boreen. And they just, to say they enjoyed it wasn't giving them much credit. It really, it became a life-changing event for them to have these couple of days in August where they could reminisce about the Mexican culture in Santa Barbara and the region, and celebrate the kind of horsemanship, certainly that Ed Boreen depicted and that Elmer All admired greatly.
1: Yeah.
2: And it was pretty easy to have that happen because with all of the Mexican land grant ranches that are in our immediate region, this was truly ground zero for the bridal horse culture around the Central Coast. And this extended from Ventura County all the way up to Monterey County. And in fact, there was a time that one could ride fenceless from Monterey, from really the Carmel Valley, down to where the fairgrounds are in Ventura and never get out from underneath the canopy of oak trees.
1: Really?
2: And you really have to think about that for a minute because...
1: I'm dreaming about it.
2: You know, think about how closely that would be and how many we've lost. But this was a way of life because that was how people traveled. And they certainly traveled between the missions, which were a day's ride apart. That's how they were designed.
1: 26 miles. Yeah. I remember that from fourth grade.
2: That's exactly right. When you made your mission.
1: That's right. That's correct.
2: So Boreen and Elmer All tried to figure out a way, how could they extend the fun they were having? And Elmer All worked for a very prominent Chicago businessman by the name of Jack Mitchell. And Jack... who was the son of a Chicago banking family, went to very nice schools. This was not a cowboy by any stretch. And he became a member of the Bohemian Grove, Bohemian Club, which is, you know, started in 1887 and where all the rich guys played. You know, it was designed to give them a few days of respite from their busy lives of being titans. You know how that feels. You're in the wine business. You're a wine titan. You know, come on. So he went to this the first time, 1928. And he had an epiphany while he was there and said, you know, this is really, this is a great idea, but it...
1: but it should be fun to be on a horse right
2: bingo.
1: Now.
2: Bingo. And he said, you know, if you made this around horses, it'd be a lot better. So he came back and was talking to Elmer All, who was his business secretary. And he got a hold of Boreen and several landowners around here. And they got together and said, what do you think? We got a, we'll get a chuck wagon and some horses and we'll ride from... Mitchell had bought this ranch, the Juan y Lolita, which is down at the end of Refugio. And he said, we'll ride from my place and we'll ride to Maddie's Tavern. And we'll bring the wives so they don't feel left out or whoever you want to bring. And that's the only ride where women were allowed. So they had a couple of wagons, a stagecoach, and everybody got horseback. And there were some pretty interesting people that were there. And there was about 60 people.
1: Before you go into the people that were there, I just kind of want to set the stage a little bit.
2: Okay.
1: So 1928, what was the, what was California like in the 20s then? Because you were describing an era that when I go to my head and I start thinking about riding a horse or this or that, I realize that the Model A was a fairly new invention. And there wasn't a lot of cars anywhere, number one. Two... no interstate highways, no roads like we know them today. It would have been all dirt roads and a few asphalt.
2: There was a little train, remember, that went from...
1: I would love to talk to you about that for full
2: from
1: hour.
2: Maddie's up to Louis.
1: But that era, you're really thinking about it, it's like, how did they even get their horses?
2: Well, time was a different thing, remember.
1: Agreed.
2: You know, if you went from Santa Barbara... to Los Olivos, it was 8 hours on the stage. And you'd have to stop halfway over the pass.
1: Switch horses.
2: Switch wheels.
1: Really?
2: You'd have to switch wheels on the stage because you went across these rocky... And they had cut ruts.
1: Yes, they are. They're still there.
2: Yeah. So...
1: but I just wanted to set that stage just for the people who are listening right now and driving around or whatever, but just to really put your head back to the... mid to late 20s and what the San Ynez Valley actually looked like.
2: It was wonderfully simpler. Some people would really like that. Some people would find it...
1: Our taste room was built in 1886.
2: There it is. See? So
1: the flagpole was just erected in Los Olivos.
2: It was in 1886?
1: Yeah, a little bit before, right around there. But I'm just thinking there's a dirt road. There's people on Grand Avenue. There were no businesses. Those were homes that people lived in. The properties that were around the, as I like to say, the palm trees were much shorter because one of the things my father has always said to me is like the palm tree is not indigenous to California and they would plant them. So when you were riding horses or riding across the land, if you would see a large, tall palm tree, you knew that that was a...
2: something was there.
1: Something was there and a place to aim.
2: Right.
1: Because you were just walking, you were riding wherever through fields and meadows and underneath trees and, oh, that's where we're going. And then you would aim the horse as you saw a palm tree.
2: Well, and remember, this was the sticks.
1: Yeah.
2: Santa Barbara was still somewhat metropolitan, sure, but it was a lifetime away, 8 hours away.
1: Well, people in Santa Barbara don't even know we're here still.
2: Well, that's true.
1: Don't tell them.
2: And while this was all happening, that riot in 1928.
1: Yeah, who was there? Yeah, that's where I stepped in on you.
2: It was mostly the landowners from around here, members who you would associate with the Los Alamos Society, which would be ranching families.
1: Yeah, big time.
2: And captains of industry within Santa Barbara.
1: Got
2: you
1: it.
2: Know?
1: Yeah.
2: So you would have Dwight Murphy.
1: Okay.
2: You would have Adolfo Camarillo,
1: mm-hmm,
2: who had all the white horses in the Fiesta Parade. And then there would be a lot of banking people because Jack Mitchell was big in the banking business.
1: Yeah.
2: He had a friend, Dick Dixon, who was in the motion picture, the burgeoning motion picture business, at motion picture theater.
1: Sure.
2: And that's how...
1: This is pre-Hearst Castle.
2: Oh, yeah. This is how we got to having Walt Disney on the ride.
1: Yeah.
2: And, you know, people like that. But also, while this was all going on, the country was being thrown into depression. Remember, mm-hmm, this is the stock market crash.
1: Very much.
2: Never touched it. It never touched Santa Barbara at the level it did so many other places.
1: Sure.
2: So you would have these guys coming up here during the middle of the week to get in a stagecoach, leave their businesses, and go have lunch.
1: Mm.
2: And it's always, the story always is about Ed Boreen. He had set up his studio in El Paseo in Santa Barbara.
1: Still there.
2: Yeah. Because he had customers who'd come in and buy $10 or $15 watercolors that he'd have stacked on the desk.
1: And how much would a $10 or $15 watercolor be today?
2: Oh, 25, 30 grand, something like that.
1: And that's a whole other... I'd love to have you back just to talk about Ed Boreen.
2: He's fascinating. But so the idea came about that they would get together with friends. And what they really wanted to do was have interesting people come and talk about interesting things interestingly.
1: Like we're doing right now.
2: Just like now. And it was somewhat discriminatory at that time. Because it was really about people with capability who could leave and come here.
1: Sure.
2: Which was truly what the Bohemian Grove was about. It was a completely different universe.
1: Yep.
2: But Jack, in his wisdom, realized that if it was going to be authentic, he had to bring the ranching families and the ranching people in to help everybody understand what the life was, understand the culture, understand what this whole bridle horse thing was, why they were important, who makes the gear, where do you get it, so it became this truly an obsession.
1: Right. I mean, when you're just describing that, it's so easy these days where you could go to a concert and you put on a cowboy hat and then you're like, hey, I'm a cowboy for tonight, right?
2: Sure.
1: Versus what you're describing is these are people who loved the Western lifestyle. They loved being on a horse. It was everything that they wanted to do. They had such a good time at Fiesta that they were saying, how do we do more of this? And started inviting people to come with them. But like you're saying, that designation of actually bringing the real and not have it be something that is... a paper tiger of a cowboy event, but actually having people who are the real deal there, along with some bankers, along with these other people, to keep it going along.
2: Authenticity was
1: key. That's the word.
2: And the authentic West was something that so many of these people, especially members of the Roaring Twenties, debacle and, and all kinds of things were going on. And this was a throwback to almost pre-statehood.
3: Yeah.
2: Where people, where the ranchos were fully going.
3: Yeah.
2: Remember, the vaquero culture that we celebrate in rancheros existed really only after the mission lands were secularized and divided up amongst the military pals of the Mexican army.
3: Yes.
2: And the Indians, the Native Americans, the natives that were working on the missions went to work on these ranches. They were the vaqueros. They were the ones who had the time, the grass, the water, the blue sky.

0: Inez Valley.
1: Yeah.
0: Where that's happened. And I was just in Washington, D.C. over the 4th of July. And I've never been to the Lincoln Monument before, Lincoln Memorial. And I went there specifically because of that monument. And I wanted to see, because there's 38 pillars around Lincoln's Memorial. And one of them happens to be California's. And that pillar is there because of the San Ynez Valley.
1: That's amazing. I didn't know that. I'm going to have to drive up there and see that.
0: You definitely have to. Everybody, just, you know, you just kind of, it's past Fox and Winery between there and Sisquoc. It's right on a little bridge. It's on the side of the road. You can't miss it. But I didn't mean to step on your story.
1: Right. It just, so all of this stuff that took place that was the precursor of it.
0: Yeah.
1: Was from the mid-30s, 1830s, to statehood in 1860.
0: Yes.
1: And then after that, we had the horrible drought and we had the horrible flood. A million head of cattle were killed in the state.
0: Yep.
1: Everybody loses their butts on these ranchos. They were all cut up and these vaqueros go everywhere. So you have literally 25, 30 years that this culture that suddenly reemerges in the 1980s had such...
0: 1880s,
1: 1980s.
0: 1980s, okay.
1: And it really started to appear when you saw this natural horsemanship movement start with Ray Hunt, the Tom Dorrances of the world, these people who were quite sensitive to horses.
0: Yeah.
1: And that has stuck to today and has affected a lot of the riding that goes on to today. But for the rancheros, the pride in their horses, and most all of them, when it first started for the first 5 years, they had to rent horses. Nobody owned horses. So over that period of time, they were buying horses. They were getting involved with them. They had the means to be able to have them trained properly, because a lot of these guys rode once a week, once a year. But the basis for what the organization was about, which is celebrating the horse and cow culture of the region, its history, and the fraternity of helping out your fellow ranchers, whether it's a branding or a gathering, whatever it is. That's why the long rides happen. Because they symbolize going from rancho to help the neighboring ranches.
0: So, excuse my ignorance, but when I think about the cowboy culture, specifically across the United States, if I think about West Texas or I think about Texas culture, one of the things that I find really interesting is how remote they are, right? And when you brought up the fact of helping your neighbor and on a ride or a gathering or things like that, in Texas, you're so spread out, you kind of have to have your own crew, and the own crew takes care of themselves, and they ride for the brand. But in the San Ynez Valley or Santa Barbara County, you know, there's a lot of gatherings is a good way to describe it, where, hey, we have to go get a bunch of cattle off a bunch of hills. They kind of put the word out and a lot of people show up and a lot of people go out and help each other together to gather cattle. So you're kind of pointing out something that I think I might have taken for granted, where that was just the standard. That's what everybody does. What you're describing to me is the vaquero culture that the Santa Barbara County really, really has. And the one that we celebrate, the one that when you close your eyes and think of being a cowboy in this county, or on the West Coast is a good, better way to describe it. You're really describing what the Rancheros Vistadores set out to do, and that culture has now permeated the rest of the culture.
1: I think to some degree that the thing you have to realize too is that our region here, part of the, when you say how remote the Texas places are, that's such an arid climate.
0: Correct.
1: It takes so many more acres of land to support a single unit, single cow. During that period after the drought and the early 1900s, this area was blessed with quite a bit of rain. And so they were able to be more compact and have more cattle in smaller ranches.
0: You're doing more with less.
1: And so they did have the proximity to be able to go there. And because the area was blessed with all this

0: feed, all this water, and time. Mm-hmm. That's how the vaquero culture evolved, because they could put time into being better and better at what they did.
1: How would you make a distinction between the vaquero culture and just general, when people close their eyes and think about, you're from another country, I guess is a good way, and you think about what a cowboy is, or cowgirl, or Western culture, that what's the difference between, say, Santa Barbara County and the rest of the country?
0: Well, I think you can kind of cut it up into three territories. There's the vaquero, the buckaroo, and the buckaroo is thought of mostly in the high desert regions of Nevada and Idaho.
1: Sure.
0: And then there's sort of a cowpuncher, which is Texas, New Mexico, Arizona, where you wear different types of protective coverings because anything you ride through will either bite you or kill you.
1: Yeah.
0: So, and then there's cowboys in Montana and Wyoming who have to deal with such diverse temperatures.
1: Absolutely.
0: So the way you approach your horses and the way you approach your cattle, even down to the way you crease your hat,
1: I love this,
0: became so regional that literally you could tell, seeing somebody half a mile away ride towards you, oh, these guys are from Nevada. Because they had these big brimmed
1: sun,
0: flat top because of the sun.
1: Yeah.
0: And the guys from Texas would have these different type of stirrup covers that they could go through the thorny brush. Mm-hmm. So the visuals.
1: And leg coverings as well.
0: The big, heavy chaps.
1: Yep.
0: While here, we wore what was euphemistically called chinks, which were little teeny coverings that really were something there to protect your pants, almost like cuffs that you'd wear, and so you don't ruin a good white shirt.
1: Yep.
0: So here, I think also the vaquero has a certain mystical quality, certain magic quality, because of the fact that they were so adept. I mean, they made their own gear, they braided their own reins, they did their own silver, they had competitions where they would operate their horses literally with pieces of thread to see who could be the most gentle because they had that time. In other regions, you were fighting the weather constantly.
1: Yes.
0: Here, we're blessed.
1: Very much so.
0: Even today when it's 92.
1: Yes.
0: But it became the visual for rancheros because it was a regal, heroic image that was mystical in its origin. That wonderful song that Dave Stamey does, the vaquero song, you know, where he talks about how I'm still here, I live in the mist above the pepper trees. But gives you chills just to say it. But that's one of the attractions, because you see all these guys in these silver saddles in the old pictures, which weighed 8,500 pounds. You know, and you could ride 28 feet, you know, before crippling yourself or the horse.
1: Yes.
0: Yes. But it was all about presentation.
1: Yes.
0: So
1: when you think of, we're coming to the end of our first half hour. We got about 5 minutes left. This is going to be a multi-part episode, by the way, everybody. We're talking about the history of Rancheros Visitadores, and really we're starting at the very beginning of what a vaquero really is in the San Ynez Valley or in Santa Barbara County or the Western Coast. Just a five-minute story about maybe that first year as we kind of lead into our next episode where we really talk about the history and everything else. Maybe you can tell us what that first year was like.
0: It was much more basic than it is now. Mm-hmm. Today, the ride lasts for 7 days. You get to the ride pulling horse trailers and private jets in some cases. But the first rides, which...
1: Well, there's still bankers and real cowpokes.
0: Same
1: makeup.
0: Same makeup, pretty much. But Jack Mitchell's ranch, the Juani Lolita, was kind of ground zero for it. And because the valley floor was so flat, it was easy for them to ask people with wagons and coaches. Because they felt that by having the wagons and coaches, it would truly be a throwback to where you'd have horseback riders and these coach rides. They didn't start going to the mission for several years later. It really was all centralized around Jack's house, his ranch, and riding around the valley. And then one year, well, not even the first year, but the second year, they went to San Ynez Mission because they felt, well, if we're going to do this, mm-hmm. we have to go back to our origins and be blessed by the Padres. Mm-hmm. So there was an awful lot of thought that went into the first ride, and then continually as the ride evolved. It wasn't happenstance. It really was run like a machine. Hmm.
1: Ladies and gentlemen, you have been listening to Chopping It Up on 105.9 Crazy Country, the home of the San Ynez Valley and the home of the San Ynez Valley stories. We've been talking with historian Rancheros Vistadori, Rancheros Vistadori historian, Mr. Reynolds. This is going to be a multi-point series because this is something we definitely as a valley or as a community need to get on the record. So join us next week on Saturday at 10 a.m. and listening to Chopping It Up. 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

9. Hope you're having a great Saturday out there. My name's Dylan Ortega, hanging out with you. Taking a look at our weather, brought to you by Suncoast Equipment Rentals. Highs up into the 90s today. 95 expected for Solvang, 98 expected for St. Ynez. Tonight, dipping down into the 50s with mostly clear skies.

0: Baradell, till next time here on Crazy Country 105.9. 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

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Keeping it moving this afternoon with some Carly Pearce. 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
2: Got a girl from the south side, got braids in her hair. First time I seen her walk by, and I about fell up on my chair.

0: That's Sam Hunt with Body Like a Back Road here on Crazy Country. And don't forget, tomorrow morning from 9 to 10 a.m., Sundays in the Valley with Kendra. It's a full hour of faith-based country music. 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

Easy Country 105.9, and Pirate Football is back. They have a game coming up against Lompoc, which is a home game here at St. Inez on the 28th of this month. 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

Ella Langley and Morgan Wallen here on Crazy Country 105.9. It is nice and toasty out there in the San Ynez Valley today. 95 degrees for the high, dipping down into the 50s tonight, and supposed to be clear. No fog in sight. 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

He's a ranch hand in a pinch, man. 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
1: 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We have been getting an insane amount of nominations for teachers here in the San Ynez Valley. 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

0: Lauren Elena and Chase Matthew with All My Exes here on Crazy Country. And don't forget, happening over at the Chumash Casino Resort tonight, we've got Bear Riddell. He has flown all the way in from Nashville to play this show. And guess what? It's completely free to you. That's right. You can just show up. Show starts at 8 p.m. right there in the Somala showroom. And it's going to be a great night of country music. Our hometown boy, Bear Riddell, back in action here at the casino tonight. Garth Brooks singing for us after this.
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Drew Baldridge and Tough People here on Crazy Country 105.9. 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You can find them at one of their now four locations. We are looking at 95 degrees today here in the San Ynez Valley, dipping down into the 50s tonight. And for tomorrow, 96 degrees, partly cloudy.

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0: 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Craig Germanetti, happy birthday to you, Craig. 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

0: The Voice of the Valley, Crazy Country, 105.9. Don't forget, coming up on August 28th, the City of Buellton and Solvang Cinema Arts presents a summer movie in the park. It's going to be E.T. the Extraterrestrial playing right there at Riverview Park in Buellton. Admission is completely free, and then they are also going to be serving burger meals, $10 for kids and seniors, and then $13 for adults. But this is coming up once again Friday night, August 28th, right there, Riverview Park, E.T. the Extraterrestrial. It's going to be a good one. On the way next, we got some Riley Green and Luke Combs.
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Ryan Aldean here on Crazy Country 105.9. It was a nice warm day here in the San Ynez Valley. We are still looking at highs in the 70s and 80s out there. Tonight, going to dip down into the 50s, and for tomorrow, 96 degrees, partly cloudy skies. We've got the Red Clay Strays coming up for you in just a few minutes, and a request going out to Crystal, Teardrops on My

0: the voice of the Valley, Crazy Country 105.9. Once again, taking a look at our Be Nice To list of the day, Carol and Harold. Wow, what a pairing. Carol and Harold are celebrating an anniversary today in Solvang. They are celebrating 23 years, so congratulations to both of you. And if you ever want to get somebody on our Be Nice To list, krazfm.com is the place to do that.
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Russell Dickerson here on Crazy Country 105.9. My name's Dylan Ortega. Thank you all so much for hanging out with me. It's time for me to get out of here and make some room for Carp and Daisy, who are on the way in next. Whatever you

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0: Crazy Country 105.9. Good afternoon, everybody. It's Carp. Got my sidekick Daisy here.
1: Hello.
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1: Mm-hmm.
0: Let's do it. Can you give us the weather forecast, please?
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0: Daisy gave us a forecast a few minutes ago for tomorrow. We're expecting a high of...
1: Sunday high of 93.
0: Now, next week, it's going to be crazy. We're going to be up in the mid to upper 90s starting on maybe...

0: Can you put your hands together, Daisy, for our Pirates? Last night they beat those Pueblos. Very good. Now, next Friday night, they'll be playing Lompoc right here at home. And then on the 4th of September, it's their first away game, and that's the first one we'll be broadcasting on the air. So it's a nice way for those guys and the coaches and the families to go into the weekend after a big game last night. We hope you're having a great day. It's Carp. It's Daisy here, and we're going to get to Parker McCollum. He's on the way. We'll play Days Like These Two from Luke Combs coming up here on Crazy Country.
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0: You look moving on.
1: So yesterday was Senior Citizens Day, and I wanted to ask you, Daisy, when you hear the word senior citizens, what do you think of?
2: I don't know.
1: Do you think older people?
2: Yeah, that's what I was kind of picturing in my mind.
1: Now, tell me that of everybody in your life, can you think of a couple older people? Who are the older people that you know?
2: I don't know much.
1: Well, you didn't say me. That's great. Thank you. Maybe Papa? Papa's 84.
2: Oh, yeah. Maybe Grandma?
1: Wow, well, Grandma's a little bit young. She's like 72. She's not old.
2: But
1: when you get up in your 80s, that's when people are like, yeah, he's pretty old. Or she's pretty old. Man, do we love them, though. We love our senior citizens so much. We got a great senior citizens right here, spot here in Solvang. I know Kendra's over there volunteering a couple times a week. And we have our senior citizens at Atterdag Village.
2: Oh, yeah. I know all of them. Oh, and Dakota, I think Scramba goes there.
1: Nice. You guys went and read to them, right?
2: Yeah.
1: Love that. Then we got the Solvang Friendship House. There's just a lot of... And then we got Harry's House. That's where Gnarly Charlie's mom, Wanda Wilder, lives. There's just so many seniors here, and we just want to celebrate them. So we love them, and if you know somebody that is a senior, maybe pick up the phone and give them a call today and tell them you're thinking about them.
3: 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And don't miss the Diesel Deli Meats. They're all stocked up, ready for lunch sandwiches. I remember when my daughter used to eat lunch in the cafeteria at school sometimes, but she always reminded me to pack her a lunch on what she called Gross Pizza Fridays. 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Great to have the staples on hand. And it looks like we're going to have some hot weather continuing through next week, so remember to stock up on drinks. I'll see you this week at El Rancho Market.
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0: Crazy Country with Carp and Daisy. Let's take a look at the Be Nice To list today. Who's on it, Daisy?
1: Paula Albrecht.
0: Beautiful. 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
0: All right. 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

0: 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We want to thank Aaron and all of our friends at Suncoast Equipment Rentals. They got a bunch of locations. The newest one is on Montecito Street in Santa Barbara, and obviously right down the street in Buellton. They're on McMurray Road. Daisy, what's the Suncoast forecast?
1: Sunday high of 93.
0: 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Thank you, Daisy. 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

0: can't love you anymore. It's crazy country. It's my partner here, Daisy. She asked me yesterday, Dad, I'm doing my show tomorrow, right?
1: Mm-hmm.
0: Yeah. So here we are. We're doing our show together. We love coming in on Saturdays. Parking can be tricky here in downtown Solvang.
1: Mm-hmm.
0: It's just, we found a nice little spot.
1: Yeah.
0: When I get here at 6 o'clock in the morning, oh, it's beautiful. It's like, oh, you can park anywhere you want to. But it is nice. People are in town, and it's kind of a warm day, you know, right around 90. And tomorrow, it's even going to be a little bit warmer.
1: Go to the pool.
0: That's a great idea. We don't have a pool. What pool are you talking about?
1: Our mini pool.
0: Our mini. We could fit 5 of you in our mini pool. The high school pool?
1: Oh, yeah.
0: Yeah. That's probably closed so far today. It's open 1 till 3, but I don't even know if they're still open, to be honest with you, because it's school back in session. So I definitely know they're not open during the week, so maybe they're not open on the weekends. We'll have to figure that out. But it is nice to sit in here in the air-conditioned studio. We're playing music for you, and we got more on the way. Ride, ride, ride. Coming up, Old Dominion, and we got a request for Brad Paisley and Miranda Lambert. We'll get to their song, Someone Else's Arms, in the next 10 minutes.
2: 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We're shining the spotlight on the people who make a difference in the lives of our children every single day. 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
4: 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That's below, say, cleaning the chicken coop.
0: Yeah.
4: 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There's the list of I would rather before doing payroll is long. 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

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If you do not have plans tonight, in just a few minutes, I'm going to tell you what you could do. It's absolutely free, and it shouldn't be, but it is. I'll tell you what that is and how you can join us in just a

0: called Dear Big City. It's Dylan Scott. It's Crazy Country 105.9, and it's concert night tonight. He flew all the way out from Nashville to spend a couple days here in the Valley, and he's going to be on stage at 8 o'clock in the Somala Showroom tonight for a free show. It's the final of the Hot Valley Nights concert series, and Bear Riddell will be on stage. He will be singing, you've probably been hearing a lot of his new songs. We have Tell Me Again, which is so good and powerful. He's got Church Girl, which just has this fun feel to it. Of course, Till Next Time, you know that song. Same Last Name, that song. It's just, I just love Bear Riddell. We had him on the air a couple days ago. You can just hear how excited he is to come back and see us here in the San Ynez Valley. Normally on a Friday or Saturday night, he'd be playing probably Morgan Wallen's place. He's got a couple big, big, huge gigs in Nashville every weekend. But he broke away for Hot Valley Nights, 8 o'clock. If you don't already have plans to join us, just do it. Just show up. It's going to be packed in there, so get there if you can before 8, but don't miss it. It's free, and it's tonight.
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